0: it's been the ruin of many a poor boy. And God knows that I'm one.
1: Muun muassa nämä kappaleet.

0: rakkaudesta lajiin. Siitä se ajatus sitten lähti.
1: So, welcome to Radio Rock. This was the first thing, like, how to pronounce your last name. Is it Yrsa Sigurdadottir?
2: Yeah, Yrsa?
1: Yrsa.
2: Sigurdadottir, yes.
1: Yes. Yeah. but I think also for you, the Finnish names can be a little bit tricky and yes. Interesting.
2: Yes.
1: You just released your new book, I Will Find You, which is one of the Black Eyes series. When you start to write the first of some of your series, do you always know that there's going to be more than just one book?
2: Yes, when I write a series, I also write standalones.
1: Yeah.
2: But when I write a series, I know it's going to be a series. And I also have decided in the beginning how many. Because I only have tolerance for a certain limit, and then I want to do something else.
1: Yeah.
2: So I found out that I wrote 5 children's books, and I got bored. And then I wrote a series with 6 books, and then I wrote standalones, and then a series with 6 books. And then when I started this one, I thought, okay, I'm getting older. There's so many books I want to write, so I'm just going to make it 4.
1: Does it make it easier to, like, do you know in the beginning what's going to happen in all of the 4 books?
2: Not in any detail, no. Mm. No. I mean, this series is a little bit different because it has what's called an overarching plot.
1: Yeah.
2: So there's like a storyline that will be resolved in the last book. Like a very, it's not complicated. It's like a backstory of one of the main characters. But in the other series, I just did not know where I was going.
1: Is that something that surprises yourself when you write it? Like, okay, now I know where these characters are going.
2: Yes, a little bit. Yeah, yeah. You let them kind of. I put a lot of work into trying to figure out who are these people before mm-hmm. I start writing. More than in the actual plot and things, that happens more when I start to write. But because it's very important, if you're writing a series because if you decide after 2 books, oh my God, these people are so boring, I want something else.
1: Yeah.
2: So it's a good thing to have some sort of idea, at least, who are these people, how are they going to evolve a little bit, and are they interesting enough to be the pillars of like a series? Yeah.
1: Do you miss them afterwards when you finished the series? Do you ever feel like, oh, I think I want to still hang around with these characters?
2: I felt that a little bit with the second series with Hultar and Freya. Mm-hmm. So they do make like tiny appearances in the in this Black Eyes series.
1: Yeah.
2: Yeah. So they're not main characters, but they do show up. And with them, I had decided it's only going to be 6, and I stuck to it. Even though I thought, oh, I could continue with this, but then I said, no, I have a plan. I'll do something else now.
1: Yeah. At this new book, where we're on this like a ship.
2: Yes.
1: So, how do you decide where the crimes are happening?
2: In this case, I really, really wanted, I had wanted for a long time to write a book that takes place on board, like a fishing trawler or like a big commercial ship. It's because I like writing atmospheric books where you have this feel of impending doom, I guess.
1: Yeah.
2: And the best way I find, and the most interesting, is to put characters in situations where they cannot rely on what you wouldn't mainly do if you were in a city. You would just go to the police lock your door. And but if you're in a location where there is no help to be had, you know, you're in a closed off location. And I think that these boats are such a location, I guess. Yeah. There's nowhere to go. If you jump off on board, well, that's it for you. You're not,
1: Then you're gone in there.
2: Yes, exactly.
1: Rakkaudesta lajiin -ohjelman vieraana on islantilaiskirjailija Yrsa Sigurdadottir.

0: stupid.
1: Rakkaudesta lajiin ja Lauraan. Radio Rock.
2: Irsa Sigurdardottir, Iceland is basically one of the characters in yeah. your book. You still live in there. Do you get inspired of those places that you can imagine your characters somewhere in there wandering?
3: Yeah. I mean, of all the books I've written, only one has been located not in Iceland.
2: Yeah.
3: One was in Greenland. So yes, I mean, Iceland is my locale, I guess. So it has very many things that can influence the story or the book itself, because it's such a big part of our identity, I guess, is the nature. It's also what keeps us, what makes Iceland habitable in a way.
2: Yeah.
3: Because even though the Icelandic nature is beautiful, it's also very harsh, but it gives and it takes, I guess. So it gives us the resources for house heating, electricity, and so on, the fish. But it does also occasionally take back.
2: what it is. Your books have been sold all around the world. Have you seen tourists that come to Iceland because they have read your novels?
3: Yeah, that has happened, which is odd because my novels are, yeah... describe things that
2: they're not like advertisements.
3: No, it's not like what you think of when you're planning your next trip. But yes, that has happened. I was in, for example, last week I was in Macedonia, and there was this woman who came up in a signing, and she had written a poetry book because she went to Iceland because she liked my book. So it does happen. Yes.
2: Yeah. How does it feel when your books have moved people so much, or they get so interested that they want to travel across the world?
3: It's a bit surreal in a way, and I'm not very interested in myself at all. So I don't follow up on how many books are sold. I mean, I know authors that are interested, and I find that I 100% understand that. But for me, it's always about the book I'm writing at the moment or I'm planning to start, because I think even if you wrote a great book before or books or whatever, it's always down to what you're doing now, and you don't want to disappoint.
2: Yeah.
3: So that's always my big panic because the thing is with books is that it's not only that they are not if you buy it, it's not free, it mm-hmm. costs you money. But more than that, it's the time. So time is one of the most, valuable thing

0: that a human can have, because it's limited and you cannot do anything to influence how long you have.
1: Well,
0: you could be healthy, maybe. Yeah, but so taking away someone's time to read a book is for me

0: are you the one?
1: I do.
0: Yes.
1: Yeah. Taking into account this time thing. Yes.
0: Yeah.
1: So if it doesn't capture me pretty early on, I'm not that interested. And I think that's also one of the challenges as a writer is to make sure that the book doesn't, you know, dip down. And it doesn't have to be a thriller or a crime novel to do that. It just needs to be so that you find every page something, it gives you something, you know, at least it's leading you in some direction that you feel is worth it.
2: Kirjailija Irsa Sigurðardóttir on Rakkaudesta lajiin -ohjelman vieraana ja kohta hän tutustuttaa meitä vähän islantilaiseen musiikkiin.

0: rakkaudesta lajiin ja Lauraan. Radio Rock.
1: Irsa Sigurdardottir, you wanted to start with a song called Asian and the artist is Briette. I don't know anything about this artist, so...
2: She's fabulous. She's a young woman in Iceland, and she writes her own songs and sings, and she's very popular in Iceland. This song is about, she's comparing her boyfriend to Esjan, which is a mountain that is like the mountain. If you live in anywhere in the Reykjavik area, it's what you see from almost everywhere. So it's kind of our mountain, even though it's not in Reykjavik. But it's just such a, I don't know, it's just such a good song, and the text and the metaphor about the boyfriend and the mountain. And I really like her works, yes.
1: Yeah.
2: But she's contemporary. She's right now, yeah.
1: Well, when it comes to different kinds of artists in Iceland, because it is such an isolated area, do you keep in touch, or is it close, the community between artists?

0: Rakkaudesta lajiin. Siitä se ajatus sitten lähti.
1: Yes, I see, good daughter, your second choice is a little bit more familiar, I think, for everybody, because it's a classic Radiohead's OK Computer.
2: Yes, yeah.
1: How did you get to love the album?
2: I just loved it from the onset. I mean, this is the period sort of, it's kind of the end of maybe grunge, or I don't know if it classified as grunge, but it was just, it has some sort of melancholy and this like impending doom, which I like. And it's just, I don't know, it's just an album that that I really liked at the time, and I still really, really like. And I guess that's why. So of course I've liked lots of stuff. The only thing is, you realize when you get older that you're not able to accept all of what comes new, and I don't very well understand rap, for example. I mean, yeah, my daughter loves it, and I'm trying to, but but I don't really get it.
1: Yeah.
2: But this, I guess, was the time, you know, it was a time also in my life where you're younger and music influences you in a bigger way, I think, than when you get older.
1: Mm. Do you listen to music or something when you work?
2: Writing, what I do is I watch horror movies. So, and it's not too, and when I'm writing, I like write on a sofa with a big TV screen where horror movies are running, and I'm not watching the movie. I'm just using the score, like the music, mm, and the build up to you know, something horrible is about to happen. Ooh. And this, like, people running on the empty apartment above you, like boop, boop, boop, boop, and creaking doors and screams, and so yeah. So I'm using the sound, the audio from horror movies to get me inspired. Some people listen to classical music, other people to rock, but this is what I do.
1: Irsa Sigurdadottir puhui tässä Radioheadin klassikkoalbumista OK Computer. Tämä on levyn avaava raita, Airbag.

0: rakkaudesta lajiin. Siitä se ajatus sitten lähti.
1: Irsa Sigurdardottir, Stephen King is an author we mentioned already here, but apparently he's been a huge influence.
2: Yes, yeah. So this period when I realized, you know, that books are can be, you know, make you scared and just this horror wave that happened at that time, and he was the king. I mean, how? Yeah,
1: yeah.
2: But I mean, he was by far the best. By far the best. And his and how he's so also. He has lots of ideas. I mean, he would go from apocalyptic to like a woman stuck in a car with a dog outside, like Cujo. And I mean, he has a very, very vivid imagination and a very limitless pool of ideas, I guess. Yeah. So you never knew when the new book came out, because this is, of course, before the internet. So you just bought the book, like, what is this going to be about?
1: Many times when somebody or something comes your occupation and not just hobby anymore, it might spoil you the good time. So do you still enjoy like reading crime novels that doing it as a job hasn't spoiled it for
2: you?
1: Yeah, I do.
2: But the thing is, when I'm writing, I don't like to read not anything. Like, I mean, of course, news or something, but not novels. Not because it's just this uncomfortable feeling that the writing style might seep into the way I write.
1: Mm.
2: And I just don't want that to happen. And you need to focus also, like when I'm writing, I'm constantly having to think about the storyline, the plot points and so on. And it just mixes you up if you're reading something that captivates you.
1: Do you ever read a book and you're like, this is so good, I wish I was the writer?
2: Yes, I do. And there was one scene that I thought like, oh God, you know, that I would have liked to read. And that was I don't even remember what the book's name was, but it's about someone who comes into a parking garage, goes into a car, starts it, and then the car starts saying, like, the person in the back seat needs to put on her seatbelt or his seatbelt. You know,
1: yeah.
2: This ping, that there's somebody behind you. I thought that was a fantastic scene.
1: Really, really good.
2: Yeah.
1: Irsa Sigurdardottir, kirjailija, on Rakkaudesta lajiin -ohjelman vieraana. 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

0: rakkaudesta lajiin ja Lauraan. Radio Rock.
1: Ersa Sigurdadottir, you get also inspired by paintings.
2: Yes, I like visual arts like paintings and this is something that I very much enjoy. And we have a very good scene in Iceland when it comes to we have very many great painters. My favorite is called Hulda Hákon. And just last year I finally bought one of her works because she doesn't do much.
1: Yeah.
2: So when she opens a show, you better be quick. So she's just, I don't know, different and fabulous. Yeah.
1: Now you're also on a book tour. Do you ever have time on the

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1: Sometimes. Usually these book tours are quite concise, and the time is well

0: rakkaudesta lajiin ja Lauraan. 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
1: Irsa Sigurðardóttir, you love the coast in Iceland, and
2: yeah.
1: But it's funny we can see those scenes like in so many of the books or well also other authors' books. So never been to Iceland. It must be like mind-blowingly great.
2: It is beautiful. Yes, it is. I mean, the nature is just fantastic. I think it's. Of course, there are nature beauty spots in every country, but I think we have the most dense.
1: Yeah.
2: So it doesn't really matter where you go. If you go around the country, you'll always find something, some nature, some beauty spot of nature. So it's, and I think part of it is that we don't have trees obscuring the view everywhere. Mm. We have very, even though forestry is growing, they're trying to build a forest. To me, it's this driving on a road and you can see forever, you know. I like that. So I like trees, but I would rather they remained in other countries.
1: yeah. You have been living in there your whole life, so do you get kind of used to it, or does it still blow your mind when you see those views?
2: It still does, because it's also just, weather is such a big part of the experience of nature, so it could be very different depending on what time of year you go, what day you go. And it's just this power and this... yeah, I don't know. There's something about it that never loses its appeal and charm and sort of ferocity in a way.
1: Yeah. Have you ever thought about moving somewhere else?
2: Nope.

0: Rakkaudesta lajiin. Siitä se ajatus sitten lähti.
1: Irsa Sigurdadottir, we're on the wild card, which you wanted to talk about Venice Biennale, but in a different way than normal. Yeah. And now you made me really curious.
2: So I go there every year, and I've done that, I think, for, I don't know, it's not 5 or 6 years. A friend of mine, an author from the UK, he said it's so inspiring to go there. And so we go, me and my husband and usually my daughter, we will go there and go to the Biennale every year. And it's fabulous. The Arts Biennale is fabulous. But every other year, it's the Architectural Biennale.
1: Yeah.
2: And we go there, but it's more like going to a comedy show because it has nothing to do with architecture in my mind. I mean, some. But it's like, what? You know, there's a bathtub hanging upside down and it's just, so we go there just to be entertained by
1: weirdness.
2: How ridiculously non-architectural the Biennale in architecture is.
1: That sounds really interesting.
2: Yes, it is. I mean, and it's fun and it's inspiring in a way that they don't think. And I remember there was one year where it was supposed to be about the future, and this was the first one that I went to for architecture. I'd been to many of the arts ones, but
1: yeah.
2: And it was supposed to be about the future and future of architecture, and I thought, this is interesting. This is going to be fantastic. So I went at my job and I said, why are we sending young people to concrete seminars? And we should send them to open their mind to this future Biennale architecture about future. And they were like, oh, yeah. So then I was tired of getting no response. So I decided I'm going to go see what it's like. And then I can come back like super inspired. And then I came back and like, don't even think about it. Forget everything.
1: I said anything about it. Let's send them to get some inspiration. Yes. Please no. Yeah.
2: So like, for example, last year, the installation that won the prize for the best installation of architecture at the Biennale was a like an arch made of elephant shit that was imported from, I don't remember if it was Philippines or Indonesia or something.
1: Yeah.
2: So I mean, so it's this kind of, yeah, but it is, I must say, it is
1: art.
2: Interesting. And I go because it's interesting.
1: That sounds super interesting. Yeah. Hey, thank you so much, Irsa Sigurdadottir, for joining us here in Radio Rock. And when can we expect a next book from you? Do you have already something in mind?
2: Yes, yeah, so I've already written all the four in this series. So the next one will come out next year in Finland. They're also reprinting my original series about lawyer Thora.
1: Yeah.
2: And then after that, I've written one that's a standalone, and it's about sort of three people who are, have been perfect, or like not perfect, but like very good citizens, and they all commit a sin, sort of by accident, and their life is spiraling, and then in the end, this all connects together. These three characters that seem completely unconnected. Yeah,
1: that sounds interesting.
2: Yeah, it got very, very good reviews, and yeah,
1: nice. Can't wait to read it. Hey, thank you so much for coming.
2: Thank you for having me. Thank you.

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0: Duff McKagan ja Susan Holmes McKagan. Three Chords and the Truth. Radio Rock.
1: Hey, it's Duff McKagan.
2: And I'm Susan Holmes McKagan. Welcome back to our show. You know what it is.
1: Three Chords and the Truth. I want to take this moment here and wish my beautiful wife right here and my radio partner and all kinds of partner and all kinds of things in my life. My wife, Susan, it was her birthday May 5th, so this is like her birthday show right now.
2: Aww.
1: I was by myself last week in Brazil, so we didn't do a birthday show. So this is it. Happy birthday, babe.
2: Thank you, my love. Thanks for making me so happy. Everybody's so happy. And it's so special to get to be with you here this week. We went to Disney World. Yeah. We went with Sash and Meeks and our lovely daughter, May, her boyfriend, Eric, and F1 races.
1: Yes, right.
2: And your kick-ass Guns N' Roses shows. So
1: you got
2: pretty cool.
1: You got your birthday. You got Mother's Day. Also, woo! All in the same week.
2: Coming at you.
1: Yeah.
2: It's Cinco de Mama, as we call it in our house. That's it. It's Mama's Day.
1: Yeah.
2: But happy Mother's Day to all the beautiful mothers out there.
1: Yeah, you for do, sure.
2: You are the hardest working women out there. Let me tell you.
1: I concur. We're going to start off with a request, babe.
2: A request. So this was DM'd to me, and you can write your request too on my Instagram at Susan Holmes McKagan, and just write what you want to hear, and we'll give you a shout out. So this is from
1: Newcastle, England.
2: Newcastle, England. Sorry, from Jordan and Zara at Rocking_Exotics is their handle. And they, oh my God, they have a really cool page. They have all these exotic spiders and snakes, and they put cool music to it, like rock music that's fitting for each post. But anyway, they requested a really good one. Next up, Judas Priest with Flamethrower.
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0: Duff McKagan, ja Susan Holmes McKagan, Three Chords and the Truth, Radio Rockilla sunnuntaisin iltakasilta.
1: Hey, hey, welcome back. That was some Green Day with Brain Stew. And we wanted to also give a belated May the 4th be with you birthday shout out to Mike Durnt, our buddy. We love you so much. Happy belated birthday. Hope it's a good one. I know it was May 4th, but we were thinking of you, especially this week because we've celebrated our birthdays together.
2: Yeah. Mike Durnt, of course, bass player for Green Day. Sabbath. We got some Sabbath coming up. We heard some Ozzy last week or something, which made us reference. Let's play some Ozzy this week on the show. I forget what it was. We're in all of our travels.
1: Oh, I know what it was. Because we went to Disney World and we were just...
2: Oh, the kid.
1: There was a baby stroller and it had a carved cool bat. And on the bat it said Ozzy, his first trip to Disney World. So they named their baby Ozzy.
2: Yeah.
1: And they had that on their stroller.
2: That's what it was. I totally forgot. Here's Black Sabbath, War Pigs.
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0: Three Courts and the Truth. Hosted by Duff and Susan Holmes McGagan. Radio Rock.
1: Okay, that was a request. Soundgarden from our daughter May at May McKagan's boyfriend, Eric Dietz. And for also a cool Instagram follow at Killify. It's K-I-L-L-L-Y-F-E. He does the most insane... He finds and sources the most ridiculously cool vintage t-shirts.
2: Yes.
1: So check it out, because you're not going to find them anywhere. They're really hard to find, and they're really cool. And he's a nice guy. So he requested that Soundgarden blow up the outside world, because he's a big Soundgarden fan. And... thanks for that, Eric. And then we also want to mention that we went to the F1 races here, the Miami Grand Prix, last Sunday, and it was such a blast. If you guys have never been, really try and go to one of the races, or check them out on Netflix. Drive to Survive show is really awesome, yeah, too. Duff and I have watched every single episode of every single season.
2: Yeah,
1: we like to talk about our movies and shows on here sometimes. But it's a really good one, and you'll embrace the driving world and the coaches and the mechanics and all the hard work that goes into it. And it's like a soap opera. But speaking of cars, here is The Cars with Good Times Roll.
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0: Duff McKagan ja Susan Holmes McKagan. Three Chords and the Truth. 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
1: That was Cheap Trick with I Want You to Want Me. We heard Cheap Trick at Disney World. We're like, let's play Cheap Trick on the show.
2: Mm.
1: So we just did that.
2: Well, also they're from Florida, so we're representing a little Florida.
1: Well, they're from Illinois. Let's not get it twisted.
2: Well, I think
1: they're famously from...
2: Oh.
1: Yes, well, from Illinois.
2: Now, the singer and his wife...
1: They live here.
2: They live here in Florida for many years.
1: Yes.
2: So they probably have their heart in several places like we do.
1: Yes.
2: In the States.
1: We kind of talked about us going to Disneyland. That was pretty epic. Disney World.
2: Mm-hmm.
1: And went to Epcot. We had 3 days off after Brazil, between Brazil and then the F1 event that GNR did last week here in Fort Lauderdale.
2: Fort Lauderdale is what the locals call it, by the way.
1: I do this thing on my Instagram where I take questions and I talk about whatever the questions. I pick out the questions that feel okay to answer.
2: Mm-hmm.
1: And somebody's asking me about my social D base. And it's... All I did was take a sticker. Stickers were a little bit rarer back then in the day.
2: Mm-hmm.
1: I got this cool Social Distortion sticker and I put it on one of my bass. And then our band kind of got big at the same time.

0: time. So people would identify me sometimes with the social distortion base. And I became a fan of Social D on Rodney on the Rock put out a compilation record in like 1981. And it was all these punk bands from Southern California. And this song from Social Distortion was on that compilation record. And I became a fan then and there. Social Distortion, Mommy's Little Monster.
1: Radio Rock.

0: Three Chords and the Truth. Hosted by Duff and Susan Holmes McGagan. Radio Rock.
1: And that was some Guns N' Roses with Welcome to the Jungle.
2: Otherwise known as WTTJ. Yeah. I've never seen that written down like that before. All the years, that's so cool.
1: On our set list, that's what it is, WTTJ.
2: Mm.
1: Yeah. I was fortunate to be asked last week to do a thing for the Seattle Mariners, and Randy Johnson, the Hall of Fame.
2: The Randy Johnson.
1: The Randy Johnson, pitcher Randy Johnson. They retired he and Ichiro's number. They had the same number, 51. Last weekend. So they asked me to do a shout out to Randy. So I did it. I was able to do this cool shout out right before I went on the stage.
2: You're so humble. It's so sick. If you guys haven't seen it on Duff's Instagram, it is so freaking cool. Like how you honor his, because I know you love him.
1: Yeah.
2: He's, you know, one of your heroes.
1: And yeah.
2: I'm not going

0: give it away. You have to go on Duff's Instagram to see it, but it's pretty badass. You guys will dig it.
1: And he walked out last Saturday at the Mariners, sold out, you know, stadium to Welcome to the Jungle. So it was all pretty apropos. I'm going to play these next two songs. These last two songs is for my lovely bride and her, for her birthday.
0: Woo! It's my birthday.
1: This is this song, you'll know it's the Stone song. Mm-hmm. She's my little rock and roller, but it's called Little TNA. This is the Stones.
0: All right. Radio. Rock.

0: Duff McKagan ja Susan Holmes McKagan. Three Chords and the Truth. Radio Rock.
1: That was the Stones with Little TNA for my wife Sue here for her birthday, 29 again.
2: We're celebrating the Cinco de Mama. Yeah. On May 5th. Taurus, shout out to all the Taurus birthday peeps out there.
1: And I thought this last song for you, only because Tiny Dancer from Elton John reminds me of you because you loved Almost Famous so much.
2: Yes.
1: And then you kind of, you wrote your book, which was like a later era, 90s era, sort of parallel-ish. It's in the same sort of neighborhood as Almost Famous.
2: Yeah, like it's a, you know, storyline, up-and-comer, with a female kind of lead, female protagonist viewpoint and like the rock and roll world. But the paperback's coming out May 28th of The Velvet Rose.
1: Right.
2: So it's easier to travel with, guys. You have no excuse not to get it now.
1: Reading's becoming popular again.
2: Reading's popular again. Right. 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
1: So, with no further ado, happy birthday, baby. This is Elton John, Tiny Dancer.
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